0: The Press. I'm Jason White. U.S. Vice President J.D. Vance says Prime Minister Mark Carney tried to out-tough President Donald Trump in leaked audio from a fundraising event. He also credits Conservative Ontario MP Jamil Giovanni as a successful advocate for Canada.
1: Audio from the fundraiser in Southampton, New York on Wednesday was provided to the Canadian Press by a source in attendance who wasn't authorized to share the comments publicly. In it, Vance claims it's hilarious Carney is presenting the temporary tariff pause as a victory. He says the latest tariff threat was meant to change Canadian behavior.
2: They've certainly shifted in a Trumpian direction.
1: Vance says the behind-the-scenes story is that his longtime friend, Giovanni, has been a successful advocate for Canada, specifically around energy and autos. Kelly Malone, The Canadian Press, Washington.
0: Several of the country's premiers seem open to returning American liquor to provincial shelves, but there's little enthusiasm about the idea. Prime Minister Mark Carney has briefed premiers about the tentative U.S. trade agreement, but questions still linger on what a deal to avoid 50% U.S. tariffs looks like. Domtar says it is permanently closing its pulp mill in Howe Sound, B.C., affecting about 400 workers. The company's president blames reduced demand from Asia, poor prices, and a decline in affordable domestic fiber. Unifor calls the closure evidence of a deepening forestry sector crisis, and the union worries the industry's collapse is just around the corner unless there's government action. Nova Scotia's energy minister has offered an emotional apology after misogynistic rap lyrics he wrote before his time in politics prompted a women's organization to call for him to step down. Marco McLeod's voice shook at times as he told reporters after a cabinet meeting he knows he needs to demonstrate his sincerity through his actions.
3: I made a mistake. It doesn't matter, you know, when it occurred. There was really harmful language there, and from all this, you know, besides my, I'm so sorry to everyone who's been hurt, but I gotta grow, I gotta get better.
0: The song in question was first reported by Frank Magazine and contains misogynistic terms for women and references to cocaine use. BTS fans are gearing up for the boy band's much-anticipated return to Toronto for the first time in more than a decade. Their world tour includes sold-out shows Saturday and Sunday in Toronto. BTS fan Nicole Chow says she's excited.
4: I think it's a huge milestone in their career to a world tour this big and to come back to Toronto. I would say my favorite song is one of their older ones called Just One Day. So I hope that they do that as like their surprise song.
0: BTS had been on hiatus since 2022 as each of its seven members completed mandatory military service in their home South Korea. This is the Canadian Press. In sports, matinee baseball action today saw the Toronto Blue Jays defeat the Tampa Bay Rays 5-1. Pitcher Shane Bieber struck out seven over seven innings. Tonight's opener of Week 12 of the CFL season features two teams in dramatically different situations. The host Montreal Alouettes come into the game with a league-best 8-1 record. The visiting Ottawa Redblacks are looking to avoid becoming the ninth team to lose its first 10 games in a season. Canadian golfers Michelle Xing and Anna Huang are off to strong starts at the CPKC Women's Open. Defending champion Brooke Henderson had a later tee time. Canadian tennis star Denis Shapovalov has been named to the Toronto North Racquet Club as World Team Tennis outlines three of its teams. Jessica Pegula will represent the New York Empire, and Tommy Paul will be a member of the Florida Flamingos when the Mixed Gender Professional Tennis League restarts this September. Shapovalov grew up in the Toronto suburb of Richmond Hill. From the Canadian Press, I'm Jason White.
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That was Bob Seger and the Silver Bullet Band, Understanding. If you understand it, I'll be here till 6 o'clock, and then I'll be around. So that means I'll be here. If you want to hear a request, 668-6676.

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0: Aerosmith, Sweet Emotion. Before that, we heard Midnight Oil, Beds Are Burning. Our time here is 5:26. And after the local news, we'll have more classic rock to take you right to the top of the hour of 6. So stay tuned.
1: From our studios in Whitehorse, Yukon, this is the Shonathem News.
2: This is Stuart Cardinal Bunnell with the Shonathem News for Thursday, August 20th. Whitehorse RCMP is investigating a fatal collision on the Alaska Highway earlier this week. In a media release, police say that a black 2024 Chevrolet Equinox and a maroon 2000 GMC Jimny were involved in a collision between the Crestview Subdivision and Cousins Airfield Road on August 18th. According to the release, one driver was pronounced deceased at the scene, while the other was transported for medical treatment. In the release, investigators say that they are looking for an individual who was at the scene before police arrived, but left before officers obtained their information. Police believe the individual spoke with another witness at the scene and may have information relevant to the investigation. Police are asking the individual in question, as well as anyone with information or dash camera footage that may assist in the investigation, to contact Whitehorse RCMP at 867-667-5555. The government of Yukon is expanding its bursary program for Yukon students pursuing careers in health professions. In a media release, the Yukon government says that Budget 2026 allocated an additional $200,000 to strengthen the bursary program, bringing total program funding up to $289,000. According to the release, the increase to the bursary program is also leading the Yukon government to increase the target number of yearly bursary awards by over 50%. Funding available through the bursary program includes up to $15,000 for medical students and residents, up to $7,500 for nursing students and students pursuing eligible health and social services degrees or master's programs, and up to $30,000 for students pursuing eligible certificate or diploma programs. Applications for the 2026-27 academic year are accepted through the Yukon government's Student Financial Assistance Portal until August 31st. For more information, visit yukon.ca. A canoeist who went missing in June has been found deceased. In a media release, Whitehorse RCMP says it responded to a report of human remains found on the Yukon River 23 kilometers from its confluence with the Teslin River on August 6th. According to the release, police were able to confirm that the remains are of 31-year-old German national Dominik Bandorski through forensic identification completed on August 17th. Bandorski was in the Yukon for a solo canoe trip that began from Johnson's Crossing on June 4th. He was reported missing on June 11th. The release says that the Yukon Coroner's Service has assumed primary responsibility for the investigation. In the release, the Yukon RCMP and Yukon Coroner's Service extended their condolences to Bandorski's family and friends. The Government of Canada has announced a $2.4 million investment to establish a new research center to address Indigenous health priorities in the Yukon. In a media release, Minister of Health Marjorie Michel announced that the funding through the Canadian Institute of Health Research will establish a network environment for Indigenous Health Research Center in the territory. According to the release, the center will expand the national network of Indigenous Health Research Centers to include all provinces and territories and will strengthen Yukon First Nations-led research capacity in the Yukon. The release says that Dr. Norma Ann Shorty will lead the center in providing long-term support for research grounded in Yukon First Nations governance, knowledge systems, culture, and approaches to health and wellness. That's the ShonaFM News for Thursday, August 20th. 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

Kenny Wayne Shepherd was, and before that we heard Nazareth, One from the Heart. And that's just taken me right for the last half hour with you on Shone FM. Our time here is 5:42, and I'm all fired up.

That was George Thorogood, Let It Rock. And before that, we heard Pat Benatar, All Fired Up. Yes, we're all fired up for the last 10 minutes of the classic rock for this day with your host, William Kerlick.

That was Motley Crue, Kickstart My Heart. And I'm just checking out right now. My name is William Carlig on Shawn FM Drive Home Show for today, August 20th. Hope you enjoyed it. I certainly enjoy playing all the songs for you. Drive carefully and take care and enjoy the summer while we still have it. And taking us out of here is Van Halen in Panama.

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1: The Descendants is getting a new spin-off. The new film, Hidden Heroes, A Descendants Story, will come to Disney Channel and Disney Plus and spotlight the journeys of some of Disney's most beloved villains and sidekicks. The cast includes Darren Criss, James Monroe Iglehart, and Sherry Cola.
2: We're in a very small room here, and I'd like to...
1: Olivia Colman is the latest to join the star-studded cast of Only Murders in the Building Season 6. The new season of the hit Hulu comedy is filming in the UK now. Disney is the parent company of Disney Plus, Hulu, and ABC News. Team Moms Baseball is the newest reality series coming to Paramount Plus. The show, produced by Kim Kardashian, follows a group of parents whose sons attend Legendary Prep Academy, a school specializing in pro baseball prep. It premieres September 24th.
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1: 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Michelle Franzen, ABC News.

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Hi, my name's Roxanne Stanley. I'm a flight attendant with Air North. We're flying at an altitude of 14,000 feet between Inuvik and Ola Crow. 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
1: We could just go up there and hang out.
0: Like, open the fridge and stuff, and there would be foods laid out for us with little pre-wrapped sausages and things.
1: Mm.
0: They have pre-wrapped sausages, but they don't have pre-wrapped bacon.
1: Well, can you blame them?
0: Yeah.

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1: Steve Parody, drums.
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1: One, two, three, four!

0: Now this update from the Canadian press. Canada's top trade officials are still working to finalize a new deal with the U.S. to avoid new punitive tariffs. The new levies on some Canadian goods were supposed to go into effect on Wednesday morning, but put on hold by the U.S. until tomorrow morning. Newfoundland and Labrador's premier says shovels for the province's next hydroelectric project could be in the ground as early as next spring, but Tony Wakeman says Quebec would need to sign an agreement by the end of the year. Ontario voters will soon have a clear picture of the choices they will face at the ballot box as nominations for the fall municipal elections close this afternoon. Would-be candidates have until 2 p.m. to register for the October 26th vote. And residents of Redwater, Alberta didn't hold back as they shared their feelings at the provincial government's latest town hall on AI data centers. Audience members last night hurled expletives at Technology Minister Nate Klubisch, expressing environmental concerns and seeking specifics on safeguards. From the Canadian Press, I'm Don Mitchell.
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You are listening to your First Nation station, The Beat of a Different Drummer. 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This is Gail Bamford from FH Collins. Good morning, Yukon.

Schöne Vermittlung, Jagonade du 98.1 in White Horse, 90.5 in the communities. The beat of the deafened drummer.

years ago, Cowboy Board set a national finals rodeo. Top 15 in the world, most won in each event. Dallas, Texas was the first sight, 59 she began. Casey Tibbs had a dream and talked it through the land.

L.A. to Oklahoma City she went. National Hall of Fame, all the best in the world present. Freckles Road Tornado to a standing ovation crowd. Jim Shoulders was always present

From the National Newsroom of the Canadian Press, I'm Rob Westgate. Canada's top trade officials have been working hard to finalize a new deal with the U.S. The effort aims to settle differences and grievances while also avoiding new punitive tariffs from Donald Trump. Unlike other tariffs, Canada has been subjected to the latest duties from the U.S. president,

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The Council of Yukon First Nations is accepting applications from Yukon First Nation citizens to fill vacancies on boards and committees, including the Yukon Environmental and Socioeconomic Assessment Board. 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The deadline is August 28, 2026. Tonight's your chance. 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

I Think About You, that is Colin Ray, folks, and we started the set with Dierks Bentley, Am I the Only One? Then Paul Brandt gave us one of his big hits, I Do, and Kenny Chesney, Reality. Bobby Ann Mason by Mr. Rick Trevino, and of course I Think About You by Colin Ray. So, this is our Friday, TGIF, and yes, a lot of things happening. School starts Monday, so that's back to back to school days, and what a lot of other things I'm sure happening this weekend as people get ready for school. Obviously, a lot of them are all ready to roll. Well, folks, this is me, Carl Carpentier. I'm with you right until 10 o'clock. And this next song that we have for you is by Sarah Lynn and Thing For You.

Ah, oh, Sarah Land, thing for you, and now big and rich with Lost in the Moment.

0: bad day. 12 degrees already.
1: Yeah, which is quite a bit warmer than it has been at this hour for the rest of the week. But it's not getting super duper hot today, if Environment Canada is to be believed. Looking at a high of 19 and some showers into the evening. Well, 60% chance of showers, but we've seen what 40% chance of showers will do in Whitehorse.
0: Yeah.
1: Risk a thunderstorm as well. Now, I mean, I love a thunderstorm. I really, really find it, I find it calming.
0: Calming, cathartic.
1: Yes.
0: And all those good things.
1: Yeah. So I mean, I'm really looking forward to that. It's going to be good weather to curl up with a nice cup of tea and just sit with my wife and listen to the thunder and look at each other and go, oh, that was a big one, which is 90% of listening to a thunderstorm.
0: Yeah,
1: anyway.
0: The fun. Hearing that rumbling in the sky. Yes. It's shaking your house and
1: well,
0: all that.
1: I hope it doesn't shake too much because you remember the earthquakes that we had a while back?
0: Mm-hmm.
1: I was awake. My wife was sick, and she was trying to sleep it off. I felt the entire place shake, and I thought, okay, am I hallucinating? And then I looked, and I saw the TV wobbling back and forth, and I was like, oh, no, this is an actual earthquake. Okay, good to know.
0: Yeah.
1: I checked in on my wife once everything had stopped, because I was like, okay, I was just waiting to see how bad it was, and then everything stopped, and I was like, and so I checked on her. She didn't wake up.
0: No.
1: She didn't even believe me that there had been an earthquake when I told her when she woke up.
0: The TV was shaking, yes. The lamps, all that stuff. Yeah. Speaking of shaking, I was quite shook up last night when I discovered that the Ottawa Red Blacks managed to lose game number 10.
1: You know what? Like I said, they are on track for a perfect season.
0: Hey, they got a good start. 0-10. The Montreal Alouettes, they just keep rolling. They're 9-1. They're invincible this year. Holy smokeroony. They didn't even give the poor Red Blacks much of a chance. 46-16. Oh, that's a beatdown of major proportion.
1: Yeah, that's pretty severe.
0: Ouch.
1: Tell you what, the folks who sell ice in Ottawa are probably making a lot of money this season just to deal with the burn of that kind of beatdown.
0: Mm-hmm.
1: But you know what? You know what? I've been very harsh on the Red Blacks this season. Deservedly so. And I don't know. There's a part of me now that, you know, they're 0-10. And I just want them to win one at this point. Just one.
0: They will. They will. They will. And then probably it will be a very unsuspecting. I wonder if they get to play Montreal again. Maybe that's their victory this year.
1: Maybe.
0: Beat down of the number one team.
1: Yeah, it looks like their next game is against the Lions. And then in September they play the Argos. It's not looking
0: too easy. Well, speaking of easy, the Jays managed to roll on. Pulling off another victory, 5-1 over the Rays.
1: Oh, my goodness.
0: Eh?
1: Oh, my Blue Jays.
0: Yeah.
1: Oh, there we go.
0: That is quite the run they're on. I mean, holy smokeroony.
1: You know what? I don't need a win streak. I need a series win streak. That I don't ask for much as a fan. And you know what? The Jays are delivering. I'm really happy to see that because it was touch and go in July, and you know what, they've really turned it around, and I've been very, very impressed.
0: Yeah,
1: check the.

0: standings here, because the math is tricky for me. They're up to 488.
1: Mm-hmm.
0: You know, and they're 63 wins, 66 losses. So they're still not where we want them to be, but they're creeping up there.
1: They're going to get into the mix. They're that close. Yes, they are. Yeah, 0.05 behind Mini right now for the wild card situation.
0: Yeah. So you know what? I'm keeping my fingers crossed. I'm staying optimistic. Who knows? Maybe this is the year that they turn it around, and then do very well during the playoffs.
1: All the way. Wouldn't that be fantastic?
0: Oh, that'd be great. I remember watching them about 11 years ago, I remember the bat flip. I got to see that one, and I remember being very, very disappointed that year. So who knows? Maybe this is the year they make it up to me.
1: There it is. And right now, Stuart will make up the news for us.
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0: Partly cloudy and 12 at the Whitehorse Airport, this is Stuart Cardinal-Bunnell with the Shonath M News for Friday, August 21st. Yukon RCMP's Crime Reduction Unit has charged two British Columbia men with drug trafficking offenses. In a media release, police say that members of the Crime Reduction Unit were involved in an ongoing investigation into suspected drug trafficking in Whitehorse earlier this month when a target vehicle was engaged in a traffic stop in Riverdale. According to the release, 24-year-old Ian Alexander Wilkins of Surrey, B.C. and 18-year-old Adrian Stephen Crampton of Aldergrove, B.C. were arrested and charged with possession of cocaine for the purpose of trafficking, possession of proceeds of crime over $5,000, and possession of proceeds of crime under $5,000. The release says that the Crime Reduction Unit obtained and executed Controlled Drugs and Substances Act search warrants, and as a result of those searches, police seized approximately 6.19 grams of cocaine packaged for resale and over $36,000 in cash believed to be proceeds of crime. Wilkins and Crampton appeared in court on August 8th and were released on electronic monitoring with conditions to reside in BC until their next court appearance on September 9th. Whitehorse RCMP is investigating a fatal collision on the Alaska Highway earlier this week. In a media release, police say that a black 2024 Chevrolet Equinox and a maroon 2000 GMC Jimny were involved in a collision between the Crestview Subdivision and Cousins Airfield Road on August 18th. According to the release, one driver was pronounced deceased at the scene, while the other was transported for medical treatment. In the release, investigators say that they are looking for an individual who was at the scene before police arrived, but left before officers obtained their information. Police believe the individual spoke with another witness at the scene and may have information relevant to the investigation. Police are asking the individual in question, as well as anyone with information or dash camera footage that may assist in the investigation, to contact Whitehorse RCMP at 867-667-5555. The government of Yukon is expanding its bursary program for Yukon students pursuing careers in health professions. In a media release, the Yukon government says that Budget 2026 allocated an additional $200,000 to strengthen the bursary program, bringing total program funding up to $289,000. According to the release, the increase to the bursary program is also leading the Yukon government to increase the target number of yearly bursary awards by over 50%. Funding available through the bursary program includes up to $15,000 for medical students and residents, up to $7,500 for nursing students and students pursuing eligible health and social services degrees or master's programs, and up to $30,000 for students pursuing eligible certificate or diploma programs. Applications for the 2026-27 academic year are accepted through the Yukon government's Student Financial Assistance Portal until August 31st. For more information, visit yukon.ca. The government of Canada has announced a $2.4 million investment to establish a new research center to address Indigenous health priorities in the Yukon. In a media release, Minister of Health Marjorie Michelle announced that the funding through the Canadian Institute of Health Research will establish a network environment for Indigenous health research center in the territory. According to the release, the center will expand the national network of Indigenous health research centers to include all provinces and territories and will strengthen Yukon First Nations-led research capacity in the Yukon. The release says that Dr. Norma Ann Shorty will lead the center in providing long-term support for research grounded in Yukon First Nations governance, knowledge systems, culture, and approaches to health and wellness. That's the Shona FM News for Friday, August 21st. 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

That is Garth Brooks. Of course, you knew that. Colin Baton Rouge. And next up, Alan Doyle of, well, it's The Great Big Sea. Of course, it features Alan Doyle. 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

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Shona Femme is looking for a general manager. Reporting to the board of directors, the GM is responsible for the overall leadership, management, and strategic direction of Shona Femme and Northern Native Broadcasting Yukon. The successful candidate will bring both strong management experience and practical knowledge of the radio broadcasting industry. 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The successful candidate will have the opportunity to work with an experienced team, Yukon First Nations, and community partners to strengthen the programming, modernize the operation, and grow our audience and revenues, and build a sustainable future for Indigenous radio in the North. Interested applicants are invited to submit a resume and cover letter describing their broadcasting and leadership experience and their interest in joining Shona Femme. The closing date for the position will be September the 11th, 2026. Salary will be commensurate with experience. Applications can be emailed to finance@shonafm.com. 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

icon, Terry Clark. Yes, she is a member of the Grand Ole Opry. She is in the Canadian Country Music Hall of Fame and all that stuff. That's how good she is. And a resident of Medicine Hat, would you believe? And right now, the next artist that we have, we got Parker McCollum along with Luke Combs with Backup Plan.

We Parker McCollum and Luke Combs together on that tune. Our next tune is by Dina Carter, Count Me In.

Count me in. That is Dina Carter, yes. And look at the time. It is already 7 minutes to the top of the hour, and I haven't yet given you the temperatures around our listening area, so here it is. For Beaver Creek, it's 5 degrees, the wind southeast at 7. Burwash, mostly cloudy, 10 degrees, and the wind southeast at 8. CarMax is 8 degrees and calm. Dawson, mostly cloudy, 10 degrees. The wind east at 4. For Faro, there's mist, 11 degrees. The wind southwest at 4. Haines Junction, 5 degrees. The wind northeast at 2. Mayo is mostly cloudy, 8 degrees. The wind north at 2. Old Crow, 9 degrees with wind east northeast at 3. Pelly Ranch, Fort Selkirk, 9 degrees and calm. Rock River, 12 degrees. The wind east southeast at 2. For Teslin, cloudy, 11 degrees. And the wind north northeast at 8. Watson Lake, mostly cloudy, 12 degrees. The wind northeast at 2. And Whitehorse, partly cloudy, 12 degrees. The wind south southwest, 15. So that's our situation, and this is another tune that I've got lined up for you. And, you know, I like this artist and these real country these days. And that's a rarity, actually, to have real country music. This is none other than Zach Top and Flip Flop.

0: Mr. Zach Top and a flipping flopping and all that stuff. He's a great, great artist. One of the best. Yes, indeed. Like country music. Beats all that pop stuff that gets played these days. A couple of events happening today. One of the first ones to tell you about is the Anti-Poverty Coalition 30th Anniversary Barbecue Party. Today, 509 Hanson Street, folks, from 12 to 3 p.m. All are welcome. So get out there and have a barbecue party with the Yukon Anti-Poverty Coalition 30th anniversary today, 12 to 3. And now our news, it's news time, so let's get you on to that right away.
1: From the National Newsroom of the Canadian Press, I'm Rob Westgate. Canada's top trade officials have been working hard to finalize a new deal with the U.S. The effort aims to settle differences and grievances while also avoiding new punitive tariffs from Donald Trump. Unlike other tariffs Canada has been subjected to, the latest duties from the U.S. president would affect goods that are compliant with the Canada-U.S.-Mexico Agreement on Trade. They were supposed to go into effect on Wednesday morning, but were put on hold until Saturday morning, pending a new trade deal. Meanwhile, some pollsters say it'll take time for public opinion to catch up to statistics showing that crime is falling in Canada. Abacus Data CEO David Coletto says the perception of crime can outlast its reality. So even with Statistics Canada showing falling crime rates, many Canadians still don't believe it. Conservative justice critic Arpan Khanna says the violence is actually up, and it's a Liberal-caused crisis that they started with their soft-on-crime laws.
2: Since the Liberal government took office, violent crime is up actually 57%. Shootings are up. Firearm-related offenses are up 100%. Extortion is up 300%.
1: Under Prime Minister Mark Carney, the Liberals have passed three tough-on-crime bills that contained a sweeping set of new crime measures, including around hate crimes, coercive control, sexual deepfakes, and bail. The Ontario government's plan to build what could become one of the world's largest nuclear power plants in Port Hope, east of Toronto, has drawn mixed reactions in the community. Resident Autumn Woolsey says she fiercely opposes the new reactor and says she's fighting for future generations.
3: It is gutting to know that they want to take such beautiful farmland, countryside of our rolling hills of Northumberland, and pave it to put the world's largest nuclear power plant.
1: Ontario Power Generation is assuring residents that the nuclear industry today operates under, quote, one of the world's most rigorous regulatory frameworks. Canada's National Monument for LGBTQ plus people officially opens this morning in Ottawa, meant to honor the victims of state persecution. Supporters say they hope it'll be a place to learn, grieve, and celebrate. The effort is the result of a lawsuit brought by members of the military and public service who were fired on suspicion that they were part of a gender or sexual minority in what many called a purge. LGBT Purge Fund Director Michelle Douglas says Ottawa fired roughly 9,000 people during the Cold War. And finally, trapped deep inside a cave for hours, officials with Search and Rescue Alberta say it was an all-hands-on-deck effort that finally freed a caver. They say the man became pinned in a tight spot known as the Psych Squeeze at the Rat's Nest Cave in Canmore. Specialists used hammer drills to slowly remove the rock, a process they say that was measured in inches per hour. This is the Canadian Press. In sports, the Ottawa Redblacks, well, they're still looking for their first win of the CFL season. They dropped a 46-16 decision to Montreal in the Week 12 opener. The Redblacks have lost all 10 games they've played this year. The Alouettes, however, are a league best 9-1 so far. Meanwhile, on the diamond, the Toronto Blue Jays are just a half game behind Minnesota in the battle for the last wild card spot in the American League. The Blue Jays hit three homers in a 5-1 win over Tampa Bay Thursday afternoon. Toronto will continue its six-game road trip now with a series in New York. And finally, over to the Lynx, where Canadian teenagers Michelle Zing and Anna Huang are near the top of the leaderboard at the CPKC Women's Open, which is being held in Edmonton. The pair are three shots behind Japan's Miyu Yamashita after the first round of play. However, Canada's Brooke Henderson is currently five shots off the lead. From the Canadian Press, I'm Rob Westgate.

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1: The singer is Phyllis Sinclair. When you coming back to Medicine Hat? That's a good question. Our next artist, the band, Emerson Drive, If You Were My Girl.

Emerson Drive, if you were my girl. Now we have Shania. Shania Twain with You're Still the One.

One of the great tunes of that lady, Shania Twain. You're still the one. 16 minutes after 8, folks, as we roll along with Cool Country Morning here on Shawn FM. And here is a fine country artist, and his name is Scotty McCreery. And his song, Cab, in a solo.

0: Cabin of Solo. That is Scotty McCreary. You got a couple of messages, and then we'll have a band called Hey Romeo and a song called Sorry for Your Leaving.
1: 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And there's more. 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Must be 18 plus.

That is Hey Romeo, the band. Sorry that you're leaving. Our next artist, Donnie Parenteau, Canadian artist, with Never Came Down Again.

0: Mr. Donnie Parento and never came down to this again. Stuart, the school is back in session come Monday.
1: Come Monday, the kids are back to school, which also, most importantly for motorists, means that the school zones will be in effect once again.
0: Yes.
1: Starting at 7:30 in the morning, I believe.
0: 7:30 in the morning until 4:30.
1: Yes. So at those times, the speed limit in those school zones and near playgrounds is 30 kilometers per hour. So, you know, be aware of your speed and slow down and keep an eye out for kids walking, cycling, crossing the street. Because, you know, they're just trying to get an education.
0: Yeah.
1: That's it. That's all they want.
0: Just an education. Well, that's their objective. They're all anxiously awaiting, doing that. I mean, they waited all summer to get back to school.
1: Yeah. And, I mean, I like to apologize for mentioning it to our younger viewers who may not be excited to go back to school. But when I was a kid, I really liked going back to school. Mm-hmm. You know, it meant that I got to see my friends again. I got to get back into a routine. I thrive on routine. So I was really excited. But you know, I can see not being thrilled about it, especially for our teenage audience who maybe needs more sleep than they get.
0: Mm-hmm.
1: And I'd like to tell you that gets better when you get older, but it really doesn't. So I could see them not looking forward to waking up earlier for going to school, but you know, it's one of those weighing the pros and the cons things.
0: Yep. Yeah, that's called you learn to get yourself used to a schedule, grown up a bit.
1: Yeah.
0: Uh-huh.
1: Yeah.
0: Yes, a little bit of it. And I know I mentioned that, say, one of the things living in Riverdale, that school is kind of dreadful for drivers, especially if you're trying to get that to work at 9 o'clock and there's a lineup of cars and preventing you from getting to work at 9 o'clock if that's your start time.
1: Yeah. It, it, it, it.

0: This is an awkward time for folks who live in Riverdale because there's only the one bridge.
1: One bridge. What's with that?
0: You kind of have to decide if you want to be ridiculously early for work or if you want to risk being late just so that you're not sitting in the car for a very, very long time. Those are conversations that you can have with your employer, but no, it is tough. I've done it. And you know what? Trying to get back into Riverdale at around 3 o'clock, I've done that too. It's no picnic.
1: Always, always fun missing out on all that traffic. Oh yeah, but c'est la vie. That's the way it is. Make the best of it, folks. Get used to the schedule. You gotta, yes, probably, well, reschedule.
0: Yeah,
1: Simple.
0: absolutely. Maybe you start going early, maybe you start a little later,
1: One
0: but
1: or the other, right? So there we are. But right now, it's time for Stuart and the news.
2: from our studios in Whitehorse, Yukon, this is the Shonet
0: Partly cloudy and 13 at the Whitehorse Airport. This is Stuart Cardinal Bunnell with the Shone FM News for Friday, August 21st. Yukon RCMP's Crime Reduction Unit has charged two British Columbia men with drug trafficking offenses. In a media release, police say that members of the Crime Reduction Unit were involved in an ongoing investigation into suspected drug trafficking in Whitehorse earlier this month when a target vehicle was engaged in a traffic stop in Riverdale. According to the release, 24-year-old Ian Alexander Wilkins of Surrey, BC, and 18-year-old Adrian Stephen Crampton of Aldergrove, BC, were arrested and charged with possession of cocaine for the purpose of trafficking, possession of proceeds of crime over $5,000, and possession of proceeds of crime under $5,000. The release says that the Crime Reduction Unit obtained and executed Controlled Drugs and Substances Act search warrants, and as a result of those searches, police seized approximately 6.19 grams of cocaine packaged for resale and over $36,000 in cash believed to be proceeds of crime. Wilkins and Crampton appeared in court on August 8th and were released on electronic monitoring with conditions to reside in BC until their next court appearance on September 9th. Whitehorse RCMP is investigating a fatal collision on the Alaska Highway earlier this week. In a media release, police say that a black 2024 Chevrolet Equinox and a maroon 2000 GMC Jimny were involved in a collision between the Crestview Subdivision and Cousins Airfield Road on August 18th. According to the release, one driver was pronounced deceased at the scene, while the other was transported for medical treatment. In the release, investigators say that they are looking for an individual who was at the scene before police arrived, but left before officers obtained their information. Police believe the individual spoke with another witness at the scene and may have information relevant to the investigation. Police are asking the individual in question, as well as anyone with information or dash camera footage that may assist in the investigation, to contact Whitehorse RCMP at 867-667-5555. The government of Yukon is expanding its bursary program for Yukon students pursuing careers in health professions. In a media release, the Yukon government says that Budget 2026 allocated an additional $200,000 to strengthen the bursary program, bringing total program funding up to $289,000. According to the release, the increase to the bursary program is also leading the Yukon government to increase the target number of yearly bursary awards by over 50%. Funding available through the bursary program includes up to $15,000 for medical students and residents, up to $7,500 for nursing students and students pursuing eligible health and social services degrees or master's programs, and up to $30,000 for students pursuing eligible certificate or diploma programs. Applications for the 2026-27 academic year are accepted through the Yukon government's Student Financial Assistance Portal until August 31st. For more information, visit yukon.ca. The government of Canada has announced a $2.4 million investment to establish a new research center to address Indigenous health priorities in the Yukon. In a media release, Minister of Health Marjorie Michel announced that the funding through the Canadian Institute of Health Research will establish a network environment for Indigenous health research center in the territory. According to the release, the center will expand the national network of Indigenous health research centers to include all provinces and territories and will strengthen Yukon First Nations-led research capacity in the Yukon. The release says that Dr. Norma Ann Shorty will lead the center in providing long-term support for research grounded in Yukon First Nations governance, knowledge systems, culture, and approaches to health and wellness. That's the Shona FM News for Friday, August 21st. 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

0: From ABC News Tech Trends. OpenAI is rolling out a new version of its flagship chatbot geared toward young people. ChatGPT for Teens comes with the company's study mode technology, which is supposed to help students think through the answer to a question as opposed to simply writing an essay for them. The chatbot will also remind teenagers to take breaks after 90 minutes of continuous use. Speaking of OpenAI, the company has also announced that it's pausing some of its frontier reinforcement learning training. RL is a method for training large language models, which instead of traditional programming, relies on a trial and error learning process. It comes almost a month after OpenAI revealed that two of its models broke free of their training environments and hacked into a third-party website. And Segway has launched a new self-balancing scooter aimed at children. The Ninebot S2 Kids can hold up to 132 pounds and tops out at 8.7 miles an hour. With Tech Trends, I'm Mike Dubusky. ABC News.
1: Hey, we started with Mr. Joe Diffie and Bigger Than the Beatles. Our next artist getting ready for you is Cody Provo and the song Call Me When You Get There.

Yes. Cody Provo, call me when you get there. And now we have the Rankin family with You Feel the Same Way Too.

0: Rankin family. Well, ladies and gentlemen, I have an appointment to go to, but we have our newsman Stuart, who is so willing to step in and talk to you for the last hour of my show. But I'll be back Monday morning for you. So you have a great weekend, and don't give Stuart too hard of a time. Have a great weekend.
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2: A public hearing will be held Monday, August 24th at City Hall on a proposed amendment to the official community plan. 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

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And I see him sitting on his lonely old bus, and he's got his problems just like any of us. 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

0: That's Bruce Robison with What Would Willie Do? You're listening to Cool Country Morning on Shone FM, 98.1 in Whitehorse and 90.5 in the communities. How's it going? I'm Stuart Cardinal Bunnell, and we are going to jump into your Canadian press news at 10 o'clock shortly. I'm covering for Carl while he takes some time for a very important appointment, so I'm going to be with you for the last hour. It's going to be a good one. You're going to want to make sure you stay tuned. This is, I believe, your final chance to get into the MoviePass giveaway that we are doing later today on Neon Country. So make sure you stay tuned. I will have more details on all of that fantastic stuff, including how to enter and when to listen to find out if your name gets pulled from the basket. In the meantime, though, we will head over to the Canadian Press with their news at 9 o'clock.
1: From the National Newsroom of the Canadian Press, I'm Rob Westgate. Canada's top trade officials have been working hard to finalize a new deal with the U.S. The effort aims to settle differences and grievances while also avoiding new punitive tariffs from Donald Trump. Unlike other tariffs Canada has been subjected to, the latest duties from the U.S. president would affect goods that are compliant with the Canada-U.S.-Mexico Agreement on Trade. They were supposed to go into effect on Wednesday morning, but were put on hold until Saturday morning, pending a new trade deal. Meanwhile, some pollsters say it'll take time for public opinion to catch up to statistics showing that crime is falling in Canada. Abacus Data CEO David Coletto says the perception of crime can outlast its reality. So even with Statistics Canada showing falling crime rates, many Canadians still don't believe it. Conservative justice critic Arpan Khanna says the violence is actually up, and it's a Liberal-caused crisis that they started with their soft-on-crime laws.
2: Since the Liberal government took office, violent crime is up actually 57%. Shootings are up. Firearm-related offenses are up 100%. Extortion is up 300%.
1: Under Prime Minister Mark Carney, the Liberals have passed three tough-on-crime bills that contained a sweeping set of new crime measures, including around hate crimes, coercive control, sexual deepfakes, and bail. The Ontario government's plan to build what could become one of the world's largest nuclear power plants in Port Hope, east of Toronto, has drawn mixed reactions in the community. Resident Autumn Woolsey says she fiercely opposes the new reactor and says she's fighting for future generations.
3: It is gutting to know that they want to take such beautiful farmland, countryside of our rolling hills of Northumberland, and pave it to put the world's largest nuclear power plant.
1: Ontario Power Generation is assuring residents that the nuclear industry today operates under, quote, one of the world's most rigorous regulatory frameworks. Canada's National Monument for LGBTQ plus people officially opens this morning in Ottawa, meant to honor the victims of state persecution. Supporters say they hope it'll be a place to learn, grieve, and celebrate. The effort is the result of a lawsuit brought by members of the military and public service who were fired on suspicion that they were part of a gender or sexual minority in what many called a purge. LGBT Purge Fund Director Michelle Douglas says Ottawa fired roughly 9,000 people during the Cold War. And finally, trapped deep inside a cave for hours, officials with Search and Rescue Alberta say it was an all-hands-on-deck effort that finally freed a caver. They say the man became pinned in a tight spot known as the Psych Squeeze at the Rat's Nest Cave in Canmore. Specialists used hammer drills to slowly remove the rock, a process they say that was measured in inches per hour. This is the Canadian Press. In sports, the Ottawa Redblacks, well, they're still looking for their first win of the CFL season. They dropped a 46-16 decision to Montreal in the Week 12 opener. The Redblacks have lost all 10 games they've played this year. The Alouettes, however, are a league best 9-1 so far. Meanwhile, on the diamond, the Toronto Blue Jays are just a half game behind Minnesota in the battle for the last wild card spot in the American League. The Blue Jays hit three homers in a 5-1 win over Tampa Bay Thursday afternoon. Toronto will continue its six-game road trip now with a series in New York. And finally, over to the Lynx, where Canadian teenagers Michelle Zing and Anna Huang are near the top of the leaderboard at the CPKC Women's Open, which is being held in Edmonton. The pair are three shots behind Japan's Miyu Yamashita after the first round of play. However, Canada's Brooke Henderson is currently five shots off the lead. From the Canadian Press, I'm Rob Westgate.
0: Thank you, Rob. We're going to take a quick look at the weather before we jump back into the tunes for this hour at the White Horse Airport. Let's just refresh the page, make sure it's as up-to-date as possible. At the White Horse Airport, partly cloudy in 13. Beaver Creek sitting at 5 this hour. Burwash, mostly cloudy in 7. CarMax is sitting at 7 as well. Dawson City, mostly cloudy at 10. Faro has some light rain and fog sitting at 11. Haines Junction sitting at 8. Mayo, mostly cloudy in 9. Old Crow sitting at 9 as well this hour. Teslin, mostly cloudy in 12. Watson Lake is the hot spot in the territory, sitting at 13 with mostly cloudy skies. And once again, at the White Horse Airport, partly cloudy and 13. All right, well, we're going to jump back into the Cool Country Morning playlist today. I've got a little bit of Jason Aldean with Luke Bryan. This is The Only Way I Know. 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

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You're listening to Cool Country Morning on Shone FM 98.1 in Whitehorse and 90.5 in the communities. How's it going? I'm Stuart Cardinal Bunnell, sitting in for Carl for the last hour of the show. Hey, if you have, or sorry, for Little Sam and Carmack's First Nation, there's a family harvest camp coming up in September from September 11th to the 18th at Little Salmon Village. The event is hosted by Fish and Wildlife Heritage and Family Preservation. Little Sam and Carmack's First Nation families come out for a week of traditional activities, including overnight hunting, cranberry picking, fish skin tanning, medicine making, and bear awareness. Now, registration is required for this event. And when you register, if you need a ride, you can book one in advance. If you want to register for the event or if you've got questions, contact Charmaine Anderson at charmaine.anderson@lscfn.ca. You can also give her a call at 867-863-5831. Once again, that's the Little Sam and Carmack's First Nation Family Harvest Camp from September 11th to 18th. And as I've noted a couple times, September is coming up very, very quickly, so I would go to register for that as soon as possible if it's something that you're interested in. All right, 9:17 on a beautiful Friday, August 21st. A little bit cloudy out there so far, but you know what? It could be worse. It could be worse. We are expecting a bit of rain in the forecast, though, for Whitehorse. So if you were contemplating bringing your umbrella or running back for it at lunch hour, I would probably recommend that. In the meantime, though, we're going to jump back into the tunes here. I've got Alan Jackson on deck with I'll Go On Loving You. 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

When I look into your soft green eyes, when I see your delicate body, reveal to me as you slip off your dress. I'm reminded that what I feel for you

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I'm reminded of what I feel for you will remain strong and true long after the pleasures of the flesh.

We want to hear from you. 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

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You're listening to Cool Country Morning on Shone FM, 98.1 in Whitehorse, 90.5 in the communities. It's 9:28, just a little bit of time left before the Shone FM news at 9:30. I'll have that for you shortly. In the meantime, here's a little bit of Steel Guitar Rag.

0: from our studios in Whitehorse, Yukon. This is the Shona-Them News.
1: Partly cloudy and 13 at the Whitehorse Airport, this is Stuart Cardinal Bunnell with the Shona-Them News for Friday, August 21st. Yukon RCMP's Crime Reduction Unit has charged two British Columbia men with drug trafficking offenses. In a media release, police say that members of the Crime Reduction Unit were involved in an ongoing investigation into suspected

0: suspected drug trafficking in Whitehorse earlier this month when a target vehicle was engaged in a traffic stop in Riverdale. According to the release, 24-year-old Ian Alexander Wilkins of Surrey, B.C. and 18-year-old Adrian Stephen Crampton of Aldergrove, B.C. were arrested and charged with possession of cocaine for the purpose of trafficking, possession of proceeds of crime over $5,000, and possession of proceeds of crime under $5,000. The release says that the Crime Reduction Unit obtained and executed Controlled Drugs and Substances Act search warrants, and as a result of those searches, police seized approximately 6.19 grams of cocaine packaged for resale and over $36,000 in cash believed to be proceeds of crime. Wilkins and Crampton appeared in court on August 8th and were released on electronic monitoring with conditions to reside in BC until their next court appearance on September 9th. Whitehorse RCMP is investigating a fatal collision on the Alaska Highway earlier this week. In a media release, police say that a black 2024 Chevrolet Equinox and a maroon 2000 GMC Jimny were involved in a collision between the Crestview Subdivision and Cousins Airfield Road on August 18th. According to the release, one driver was pronounced deceased at the scene, while the other was transported for medical treatment. In the release, investigators say that they are looking for an individual who was at the scene before police arrived, but left before officers obtained their information. Police believe the individual spoke with another witness at the scene and may have information relevant to the investigation. Police are asking the individual in question, as well as anyone with information or dash camera footage that may assist in the investigation, to contact Whitehorse RCMP at 867-667-5555. The government of Yukon is expanding its bursary program for Yukon students pursuing careers in health professions. In a media release, the Yukon government says that Budget 2026 allocated an additional $200,000 to strengthen the bursary program, bringing total program funding up to $289,000. According to the release, the increase to the bursary program is also leading the Yukon government to increase the target number of yearly bursary awards by over 50%. Funding available through the bursary program includes up to $15,000 for medical students and residents, up to $7,500 for nursing students and students pursuing eligible health and social services degrees or master's programs, and up to $30,000 for students pursuing eligible certificate or diploma programs. Applications for the 2026-27 academic year are accepted through the Yukon government's Student Financial Assistance Portal until August 31st. For more information, visit yukon.ca. The Government of Canada has announced a $2.4 million investment to establish a new research center to address Indigenous health priorities in the Yukon. In a media release, Minister of Health Marjorie Michel announced that the funding through the Canadian Institute of Health Research will establish a network environment for Indigenous Health Research Center in the territory. According to the release, the center will expand the national network of Indigenous Health Research Centers to include all provinces and territories and will strengthen Yukon First Nations-led research capacity in the Yukon. The release says that Dr. Norma Ann Shorty will lead the center in providing long-term support for research grounded in Yukon First Nations governance, knowledge systems, culture, and approaches to health and wellness. That's the Shone FM News for Friday, August 21st. 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

0: The band Perry, Hip to My Heart. You're listening to Cool Country Morning on Shone FM, 98.1 in Whitehorse and 90.5 in the communities. 20 minutes to 10 o'clock, or 9:40 if you're going to read the clock normally, like I don't. it's Friday, August 21st, and being Friday means that we are doing our movie pass giveaway later today. I'm actually going to be back in the studio at 1 o'clock to cover for Patrick on Neon Country, so I'm going to be the one doing the draw. But 1 o'clock is still well over 3 hours away, so we've got time to add a couple more names to that draw. Now, if you're thinking, well, why would I want to be in the draw? Well, let me tell you what is playing today. Last week to see Paw Patrol, the Dino movie, and last week to see Spider-Man Brand New Day. So if you haven't seen either of those yet, and if they were on your list, this is your chance to do that. Also in theaters for 1 week is The Rivals of Amzia King. That's playing today until next Thursday. Now, one night only, tomorrow is The Tragically Hip, a national celebration. This is the recording of The Tragically Hip's farewell concert in Kingston, Ontario, which actually happened 10 years ago yesterday. It's a free event, or pay what you can, with all proceeds being donated to CARES, the Committee on Abuse in Residential School Society. And that show is tomorrow at 4 o'clock, so you don't need the movie pass to go see this one for free, but any proceeds, once again, are going to be donated to a great cause, so I'll let you know about that at least. But some other great movies are coming out at the end of August. We've got Toxic, The End of Oak Street, and then the Cat Video Fest 2026 is not this weekend, but next weekend. So some really great stuff, and plenty more movies that are going to be available. You can see the full schedule online at yukonfilmsociety.com. Now, if you want to get into this movie pass giveaway, all you got to do is give me a call at 668-6676 and tell me what movie you want to go see. You do that, give me your contact information, I'll put you in the draw, which we'll be doing once again sometime between 1 and 3 o'clock today. So that's 668-6676 if you want to get your name entered for the movie pass giveaway happening later this afternoon. In the meantime, we've got some more tunes coming up for you. Billy Dean is on deck with It's What I Do. That's coming up for you on Cool Country Morning right after this.
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Morgan Laurie, I didn't know my own strength, and that's just about going to do it for Cool Country Morning today. Thanks for joining me. I'll actually be back at 1 o'clock for Neon Country. I'm going to be doing the draw for that for the Movie Pass giveaway, so make sure you tuned in for that. In the meantime, Elaine Shorty's coming up with Indigenous Connections. To help get you there, I've got Easton Corbin, Loving You Is Fun. 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

0: this update from the Canadian press. Canada's team of negotiators are meeting with U.S. Trade Representative Jameson Greer in Washington following a slight delay this morning. Only hours remain on a deadline to avoid U.S. tariffs on $28 billion worth of Canadian goods earmarked for midnight Saturday. Conservative leader Pierre Poilievre says he encouraged his MPs to push for tariff-free trade with the U.S. The remarks come following U.S. Vice President J.D. Vance's comments at a fundraiser that praised Conservative Jamil Giovanni for his important role in trade negotiations. Newfoundland and Labrador has appointed three members of its legislature with a mandate to ensure the peninsula can capitalize on a new multi-billion dollar energy deal with Quebec. And the Trump administration has still not said whether China, Iran's top trading partner, will face sanctions for conducting business with the Middle East nation. U.S. President Donald Trump's aim is to isolate the country and force its leadership to cave to demands to end its nuclear program and fully reopen the Strait of Hormuz. From the Canadian press, I'm Don Mitchell.
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2: Top of the morning, everyone. Hoping everyone's doing well. It is Friday, and so, you know, when it's Friday, it's always a wonderful day just to kind of, start dancing, doing something, getting our blood going a little tiny bit. We're going to start off with Steeler's Wheel and Stuck in the Middle. With you, of course, with you.

It's 8 minutes after 10 a.m. and Bonnie Raitt here on Shawn FM. Something to talk about. I always think that, you know, hey, let's start a rumor. Yeah, I got something, you know, something exciting. I don't know. Anyways, you know, today there is going to be the Yukon Anti-Poverty Coalition. They're having their 30th anniversary barbecue party here in Whitehorse. It starts at 12 noon and it goes to 3 p.m. and that is at 509 Hanson Street. And of course, everyone is welcome to attend that. And actually, it doesn't look so bad outside. It's a little chilly, but the sun is coming out and it's probably going to get warm. Anyways, yeah, again, the Yukon Anti-Poverty Coalition 30th anniversary barbecue party today, 509 Hanson Street, and it starts at 12 noon. Just going to get back into some more music. We're going to have a listen to the Dead South. And what are they going to sing? They're going to sing People Are Strange.

12 minutes after 10 a.m. Today is all about you. So if you have a song that you want to hear, give me a call. 867-668-6676. And I will do my best to get it on the air for you. Call me. Let me know. I'm going to go over to our current weather conditions for you across the Yukon. Beaver Creek, mostly cloudy and 8. In Burwash, 14 degrees. They also have some sun. In Carmax, 15. Dawson, mostly cloudy and 12. In Farrell, the same, mostly cloudy and 12. Haines Junction, they are sitting at 16. In Mayo, right now, temperature sitting at 14. Old Crow, 10 degrees. In Pelly, 13. Rock River, 13. Tasman, mostly cloudy and 13. Watson Lake, they are the hot spot in the Yukon right now, 16 degrees, and they do have some cloud. Here in Whitehorse, we have cloud, and our temperature is sitting at 14. So we're just going to get back into some more music. Here is Lou Reed and Walking the Wild Side.

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She says, hey, babe, take a walk on the wild side. Said, hey, honey, take a walk on the wild side.

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A hustle here and a hustle there. New York City is the place where they said, hey, babe, take a walk on the wild side.

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They said, hey, sugar, take a walk on the wild side. I said, hey, babe, take a walk on the wild side.

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Then I guess she had to crash. 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I said, hey babe, take a walk on the wild side. I said, hey honey,

We're 17 minutes after 10 a.m., and that was Lou Reed with Walk on the Wild Side. I asked people to give me a call and let me know if they wanted to hear something, and Stuart Little called and said, hey, he wants to send a jig song, Red River Jig, to the community of Old Crow. And he just said, hey, let those folks know that he's thinking of all of you. So here is Red River Jig, Sierra Noble.

We're 20 minutes after 10 a.m. I just wanted to remind folks that next Monday, August 24th, students will be returning back to their school year, their classes. So I think, you know, we should work together to give our Yukon students a safe start to the school year. Drivers, stay alert and slow down to 30 kilometers an hour in the school zones. And, when you're getting close to a playground during posted hours, watch for the children that are going to be walking, they're going to be cycling, and, of course, crossing the road. So let's just take it easy and, August 24th, that's on Monday. Children are back to school. So we're going to get back into some more music. Here is Bob Dylan, Rainy Day Women.

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It's 29 minutes after 10 a.m., and that's Kansas with Dust in the Wind. Hoping you're all doing well out there. Again, I just want to let people know that if you have a song that you want to hear, you can call me, and I'll do my best to put it on the air. Telephone number dial, 867-668-6676. We do have a birthday greeting. Happy birthday going out to Duran Henry. Facebook says that you're 106, so it's got to be true. And hey, man, you are looking great for 106. Happy birthday. Here is George Leach, Young Enough.

23 minutes away from 11 a.m. And Mr. Leonard Cohen, I'm your man. Just going to carry on with music. Here is Red Blaze, and here I go again.

We're 15 minutes away from 11 a.m. and Blue Ridge Rangers, Jambalaya. Well, I'm just going to carry on with more music. Just want to be just chillaxing this morning and playing some tunes, and that's what I'm going to do. Here is Robbie Robertson and Somewhere Down the Crazy River.

neon shivered in the heat. I was feeling like a stranger in a strange land. You know where people play games with the night. God, it was too hot to sleep. I followed the sound of a jukebox coming from up the levee. All of a sudden, I could hear somebody whistling from right behind me. I turned around and she said, "Why do you always end up down at Nick's Cafe?" I said, "I don't know. The wind just kind of pushed me this way." She said, "Hang the rich."

Take a picture of this. The fields are empty. Abandoned 59 Chevy. Laying in the back seat, listening to Little Willie John. Yeah, it's when time stood still. You know, I think I'm gonna go down to Madam X and let her read my mind. She said that food

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1: Oh, this is sure stirring up some ghosts for me. She said there's one thing you gotta learn, is not to be afraid of it. I said, no, I like it. I like it, it's good. She said, you like it now, but you'll learn to love it later.

We're 10 minutes away from 11 a.m., and that was Robbie Robertson in Somewhere Down the Crazy River. This next song I have not heard for quite some time, and so I thought, you know what? Perhaps the listeners are missing this song as well. Here's Ernest Moniz, Down to You.

And that's Ernest Moni is down to you, taking us to the news. Somebody said, play you two, and here it is, with or without you. I don't know why it's not wanting to play, so what we'll do is we will just skip that, and I'll go to a song that's already queued up. Here is Bob Seger, Night Moves.

0: I woke last night to the sound of thunder. How far off, I sat and wondered. Started humming a song from 1962. Ain't it funny how the night moves, when you just don't seem to have as much to lose. Strange how the night moves. With autumn closing in.
1: Now this update from the Canadian press. Conservative leader Pierre Poilievre is expressing concern over rumors that Canada might cave and accept one-sided tariffs as the U.S. deadline approaches. At a stop in Kitchener, Ontario, the opposition leader insisted it would leave sectors like steel, aluminum, and autos at a disadvantage compared with the U.S. A CIBC senior economist says retail sales surged at the end of the second quarter but appear to have stumbled slightly to start the third. In a report, Andrew Grantham says that despite monthly volatility, the trend still appears to be gradually upward, and that improvement should continue into next year. Canada, Australia, and the UK's foreign ministries are denouncing Israel's decision not to pursue criminal charges over a military strike that killed humanitarian aid workers 2 years ago. In a joint statement today, they called the decision shameful. And a Texas court has slashed a $50 million judgment against InfoWars founder Alex Jones to $1.5 million for falsely calling the 2012 Sandy Hook Elementary school shooting in Connecticut a hoax. From the Canadian Press, I'm Dom Mitchell.

I like that ending. Chester Knight and Voices in the Wind. 4 minutes after 11 a.m., you're listening to Elaine Shorty on Indigenous Connections, and I'm with you until 1 o'clock this afternoon, hoping everybody is having a great Friday, getting ready for the weekend. I certainly am. I just wanted to remind folks, there's going to be a headstone potlatch for Richard Shorty, who is a talented Northern Shoshone artist. It will be on Saturday, August 29th. The headstone viewing will be at 1 o'clock, and that'll take place at the Long Lake Cemetery. A potlatch will follow at the Nequaticoo Potlatch House. Richard is a member of the Crow Clan and a citizen, beneficiary of Kwanlin Dun First Nation in Whitehorse, Yukon. Sadly, Richard had left us February 7th, 2024. Again, headstone potlatch for Richard Shorty, Saturday, August 29th. That's next weekend. Not this Saturday, but the one after. We're going to get back into some more music. We're going to have a listen to some Eagles and Lying Eyes.

11:11, and that is the Eagles with Lion Eyes. I did have somebody call me and ask me to play Blue Train, and I said, absolutely, I will do that for you. So here it is.

21 minutes after 11 a.m. and Sarah McLachlan with Angel. Before that, we heard Gordon Lightfoot with Rainy Day People. We're going to get back into our weather for right now all over the Yukon. Beaver Creek, mostly cloudy and 11. In Burwash, it's 15. They have cloud there as well. Carmax is a hot spot right now. Temperature sitting at 18. In Dawson, mostly cloudy and 15. Faro, cloud and 13. Haines Junction, 18. We're going to head back down to Mayo, partly cloudy and 16. In Old Crow, the temperature is at 11. In Pelly, 15. Rock River, 15. In Teslin, mostly cloudy and 15. Watson Lake, they have light rain shower, but their temperature is sitting at 17. Here in Whitehorse, our temperature is at 16, and it is mainly sunny. So really not that bad. I think it's supposed to get a little bit warmer today here in Whitehorse, and hopefully for the other parts of the Yukon. We're going to get back into some more music real quick here. We're going to have a listen to the Neville Brothers and Bird on a Wire. Hoping everybody's having a wonderful Friday. Tomorrow, I'm looking forward to tomorrow, Saturday. 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

stumbling in. I see my light, my phone go off, and if I'm just going on the air, I won't pick up the phone right away. I'll wait until I get off, stop talking with the mic. Anyway, so yeah, give me a call back if you just called. I'm going to try to get some other type of music going here. We're going to have a listen to some Teddy Swims, Lose Control.

Blue Eyes Crying in the Rain with Willie Nelson. Such a nice tune. Friday. It's a Friday edition of Indigenous Connections. I've asked people to give me a call if they want to hear a song. Somebody called and said they wanted to hear Come and Get Your Love. They gave me a name of somebody who was singing it. I could only find the one that is done by Redbone. So here you go.

19 minutes away from 12 o'clock, and of course we do have our 12 o'clock news happening, well, at 12. Anyways, we're just going to get back into the next song. Here's Amy.

0: 12 minutes away from 12 o'clock, and that storms never last. It is done by John Prime and Leanne Womack, and actually they did a pretty good job with that. While we were listening to that song, I did get a call. Melinda called me, Melinda Dawson, and she just said that, could I please play the tune The Rock? And she wanted to make sure that that we dedicated it to her sister Karen, who had sadly passed away yesterday. So we're going to do that. Here is, I found the one that Kevin Barr had done, and here it is. And this is dedicated to Karen Dawson.
1: Eddie James recorded this, as did Hobo Jim, because he wrote it. And it's a great tune.

That's Alison Krauss here on Shone FM, and the name of that tune is Till I Gain Control Again. We're getting pretty close to our news at 12 o'clock. You're listening to Elaine Shorty, Shone FM, Indigenous Connections. Getting us to the news, we're going to have a listen to some heart, and the name of the tune is Dreamboat Annie.

0: From the National Newsroom of the Canadian Press, I'm Rob Westgate. Canada's top trade officials have been working hard to finalize a new deal with the U.S. The effort aims to settle differences and grievances while also avoiding new punitive tariffs from Donald Trump. Unlike other tariffs Canada has been subjected to, the latest duties from the U.S. president would affect goods that are compliant with the Canada-U.S.-Mexico Agreement on Trade. They were supposed to go into effect on Wednesday morning, but were put on hold until Saturday morning, pending a new trade deal. Meanwhile, some pollsters say it'll take time for public opinion to catch up to statistics showing that crime is falling in Canada. Abacus Data CEO David Coletto says the perception of crime can outlast its reality. So even with Statistics Canada showing falling crime rates, many Canadians still don't believe it. Conservative justice critic Arpan Khanna says the violence is actually up, and it's a Liberal-caused crisis that they started with their soft-on-crime laws.
1: Since the Liberal government took office, violent crime is up actually 57%. Shootings are up. Firearm-related offenses are up 100%. Extortion is up 300%.
0: Under Prime Minister Mark Carney, the Liberals have passed three tough-on-crime bills that contained a sweeping set of new crime measures, including around hate crimes, coercive control, sexual deepfakes, and bail. The Ontario government's plan to build what could become one of the world's largest nuclear power plants in Port Hope, east of Toronto, has drawn mixed reactions in the community. Resident Autumn Woolsey says she fiercely opposes the new reactor and says she's fighting for future generations.
2: It is gutting to know that they want to take such beautiful farmland, countryside of our rolling hills of Northumberland, and pave it to put the world's largest nuclear power plant.
0: Ontario Power Generation is assuring residents that the nuclear industry today operates under, quote, one of the world's most rigorous regulatory frameworks. Canada's National Monument for LGBTQ plus people officially opens this morning in Ottawa, meant to honor the victims of state persecution. Supporters say they hope it'll be a place to learn, grieve, and celebrate. The effort is the result of a lawsuit brought by members of the military and public service who were fired on suspicion that they were part of a gender or sexual minority in what many called a purge. LGBT Purge Fund Director Michelle Douglas says Ottawa fired roughly 9,000 people during the Cold War. And finally, trapped deep inside a cave for hours, officials with Search and Rescue Alberta say it was an all-hands-on-deck effort that finally freed a caver. They say the man became pinned in a tight spot known as the Psych Squeeze at the Rat's Nest Cave in Canmore. Specialists used hammer drills to slowly remove the rock, a process they say that was measured in inches per hour. This is the Canadian Press. In sports, the Ottawa Redblacks, well, they're still looking for their first win of the CFL season. They dropped a 46-16 decision to Montreal in the Week 12 opener. The Redblacks have lost all 10 games they've played this year. The Alouettes, however, are a league best 9-1 so far. Meanwhile, on the diamond, the Toronto Blue Jays are just a half game behind Minnesota in the battle for the last wild card spot in the American League. The Blue Jays hit three homers in a 5-1 win over Tampa Bay Thursday afternoon. Toronto will continue its six-game road trip now with a series in New York. And finally, over to the Lynx, where Canadian teenagers Michelle Zing and Anna Huang are near the top of the leaderboard at the CPKC Women's Open, which is being held in Edmonton. The pair are three shots behind Japan's Miyu Yamashita after the first round of play. However, Canada's Brooke Henderson is currently five shots off the lead. From the Canadian Press, I'm Rob Westgate.
3: It's 4 minutes after 12, my final hour for Indigenous Connections today. We're going to get back into some more music real quick here. South Side of Heaven and Ryan Bingham.

0: First inning at 10 minutes after 12 o'clock, and that was Ryan Bingham and South Side of Heaven. I got a call just before the news, and this gentleman wanted to send
1: Hear
0: a
1: that?
0: Song out to some folks. He wanted to send it out to the John Gledew, Jackson Robillard, and Dawson families. The families have had passings this week in the Yukon. And here at Shawn FM, of course, we always think of our people and when people are going through some hard times. So, yeah, we offer our condolences as well. Here is Diet Like a Drum.

Pinks are in, silvers are coming. Sounds like a good reason to head to Haines, Alaska. 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Whether you're chasing the next big catch or just looking for a coastal getaway, adventure is waiting across the border. Grab your fishing gear, make it a weekend in Haines, Alaska. 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

18 minutes after 12 o'clock, and Sheryl Crow here on Shawn FM, and the name of that tune is Strong Enough. We're just going to get back into some more music real quick here. We do have the 12:30, and yeah, looking forward to that. Alana Miles, Black Velvet.

Carolina Miles and Black Velvet. Such a nice tune. We do have our news at 12:30. That's coming up fairly quick here. We will have, of course, Stuart, who does the news, but he'll be coming back at 1 o'clock and taking you through Neon Country. Patrick is away, and he's on holiday, so hoping he's having a wonderful, wonderful time. Getting us closer here is Stevie Ray Vaughan and Cold Shot.

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1: This is Stuart Cardinal Bunnell with the Shone FM News for Friday, August 21st. Yukon RCMP's Crime Reduction Unit has charged two British Columbia men with drug trafficking offenses. In a media release, police say that members of the Crime Reduction Unit were involved in an ongoing investigation into suspected drug trafficking in Whitehorse earlier this month when a target vehicle was engaged in a traffic stop in Riverdale. According to the release, 24-year-old Ian Alexander Wilkins of Surrey, BC, and 18-year-old Adrian Stephen Crampton of Aldergrove, BC, were arrested and charged with possession of cocaine for the purpose of trafficking, possession of proceeds of crime over $5,000, and possession of proceeds of crime under $5,000. The release says that the Crime Reduction Unit obtained and executed Controlled Drugs and Substances Act search warrants, and as a result of those searches, police seized approximately 6.19 grams of cocaine packaged for resale and over $36,000 in cash believed to be proceeds of crime. Wilkins and Crampton appeared in court on August 8th and were released on electronic monitoring with conditions to reside in BC until their next court appearance on September 9th. Whitehorse RCMP is investigating a fatal collision on the Alaska Highway earlier this week. In a media release, police say that a black 2024 Chevrolet Equinox and a maroon 2000 GMC Jimny were involved in a collision between the Crestview Subdivision and Cousins Airfield Road on August 18th. According to the release, one driver was pronounced deceased at the scene, while the other was transported for medical treatment. In the release, investigators say that they are looking for an individual who was at the scene before police arrived, but left before officers obtained their information. Police believe the individual spoke with another witness at the scene and may have information relevant to the investigation. Police are asking the individual in question, as well as anyone with information or dash camera footage that may assist in the investigation, to contact Whitehorse RCMP at 867-667-5555. The government of Yukon is expanding its bursary program for Yukon students pursuing careers in health professions. In a media release, the Yukon government

0: And says that Budget 2026 allocated an additional $200,000 to strengthen the bursary program, bringing total program funding up to $289,000. According to the release, the increase to the bursary program is also leading the Yukon government to increase the target number of yearly bursary awards by over 50%. Funding available through the bursary program includes up to $15,000 for medical students and residents, up to $7,500 for nursing students and students pursuing eligible health and social services degrees or master's programs, and up to $30,000 for students pursuing eligible certificate or diploma programs. Applications for the 2026-27 academic year are accepted through the Yukon government's Student Financial Assistance Portal until August 31st. For more information, visit yukon.ca. The Government of Canada has announced a $2.4 million investment to establish a new research center to address Indigenous health priorities in the Yukon. In a media release, Minister of Health Marjorie Michel announced that the funding through the Canadian Institute of Health Research will establish a network environment for Indigenous Health Research Center in the territory. According to the release, the center will expand the national network of Indigenous Health Research Centers to include all provinces and territories and will strengthen Yukon First Nations-led research capacity in the Yukon. The release says that Dr. Norma Ann Shorty will lead the center in providing long-term support for research grounded in Yukon First Nations governance, knowledge systems, culture, and approaches to health and wellness. That's the Shone FM News for Friday, August 21st. 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

0: 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Reporting to the board of directors, the GM is responsible for the overall leadership, management, and strategic direction of Shone FM and Northern Native Broadcasting Yukon. 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
1: It's 19 minutes away from 1 o'clock. Before that message, you heard REM and Everybody Hurts. We're going to continue on with this little musical afternoon. Here is the Marshall Tucker Band and Can't You See?

We're 13 minutes away from 1 o'clock, and that was the Marshall Tucker Band and Can't You See? We're just going to get right back into some music real quick here. Here is Lady Gaga, Always Remember a Sister.

We're 6 minutes away from 1 o'clock, and that was Mr. Bojangles, the Nitty Gritty Dirt Band. Yeah, we're getting closer to our news at 1 o'clock, and of course we do have our Stuart, who's going to be taking over and coming in and doing some stuff with for Patrick's show this afternoon, Neon Country. I just want to say, you know, if you are out there and you're not feeling so great, and you know we're going into a weekend and you're sad, just make sure that you have somebody around you just to help you get through the day and that sort of thing, you know, because I know there's a few people out there that are not feeling so great and so good. And yeah, I'm hoping that everything gets better for you all. I'm going to be signing off now. I got a couple of songs. We got Eric Clapton, Tears in Heaven, and after that, Mr. Hank Snow. Have yourself a wonderful weekend.

0: From the National Newsroom of the Canadian Press, I'm Rob Westgate. Canada's top trade officials have been working hard to finalize a new deal with the U.S. The effort aims to settle differences and grievances while also avoiding new punitive tariffs from Donald Trump. Unlike other tariffs Canada has been subjected to, the latest duties from the U.S. president would affect goods that are compliant with the Canada-U.S.-Mexico Agreement on Trade. They were supposed to go into effect on Wednesday morning, but were put on hold until Saturday morning, pending a new trade deal. Meanwhile, some pollsters say it'll take time for public opinion to catch up to statistics showing that crime is falling in Canada. Abacus Data CEO David Coletto says the perception of crime can outlast its reality. So even with Statistics Canada showing falling crime rates, many Canadians still don't believe it. Conservative justice critic Arpan Khanna says the violence is actually up, and it's a Liberal-caused crisis that they started with their soft-on-crime laws.
1: Since the Liberal government took office, violent crime is up actually 57%. Shootings are up. Firearm-related offenses are up 100%. Extortion is up 300%.
0: Under Prime Minister Mark Carney, the Liberals have passed three tough-on-crime bills that contained a sweeping set of new crime measures, including around hate crimes, coercive control, sexual deepfakes, and bail. The Ontario government's plan to build what could become one of the world's largest nuclear power plants in Port Hope, east of Toronto, has drawn mixed reactions in the community. Resident Autumn Woolsey says she fiercely opposes the new reactor and says she's fighting for future generations.
2: It is gutting to know that they want to take such beautiful farmland, countryside of our rolling hills of Northumberland, and pave it to put the world's largest nuclear power plant.
0: Ontario Power Generation is assuring residents that the nuclear industry today operates under, quote, one of the world's most rigorous regulatory frameworks. Canada's National Monument for LGBTQ plus people officially opens this morning in Ottawa, meant to honor the victims of state persecution. Supporters say they hope it'll be a place to learn, grieve, and celebrate. The effort is the result of a lawsuit brought by members of the military and public service who were fired on suspicion that they were part of a gender or sexual minority in what many called a purge. LGBT Purge Fund Director Michelle Douglas says Ottawa fired roughly 9,000 people during the Cold War. And finally, trapped deep inside a cave for hours, officials with Search and Rescue Alberta say it was an all-hands-on-deck effort that finally freed a caver. They say the man became pinned in a tight spot known as the Psych Squeeze at the Rat's Nest Cave in Canmore. Specialists used hammer drills to slowly remove the rock, a process they say that was measured in inches per hour. This is the Canadian Press. In sports, the Ottawa Redblacks, well, they're still looking for their first win of the CFL season. They dropped a 46-16 decision to Montreal in the Week 12 opener. The Redblacks have lost all 10 games they've played this year. The Alouettes, however, are a league best 9-1 so far. Meanwhile, on the diamond, the Toronto Blue Jays are just a half game behind Minnesota in the battle for the last wild card spot in the American League. The Blue Jays hit three homers in a 5-1 win over Tampa Bay Thursday afternoon. Toronto will continue its six-game road trip now with a series in New York. And finally, over to the Lynx, where Canadian teenagers Michelle Zing and Anna Huang are near the top of the leaderboard at the CPKC Women's Open, which is being held in Edmonton. The pair are three shots behind Japan's Miyu Yamashita after the first round of play. However, Canada's Brooke Henderson is currently five shots off the lead. From the Canadian Press, I'm Rob Westgate.
3: Thank you, Rob. I'm Stuart Cardinal Bunnell. I'm going to be hosting Neon Country for today. Some of the great, the top 40 from the Canadian country charts. We're going to be playing those for you for the next couple of hours. Before we jump into the music, though, we're going to take a quick look at the weather right off the hop, and then we'll get right into it. In Whitehorse, partly cloudy in 18. Beaver Creek, mostly cloudy in 14. Burwash, mostly cloudy in 15. Carmax, sitting at 19 this hour. Dawson City, light rain in 15. Faro, partly cloudy in 16. And Haines Junction, sitting at 19. Mayo, partly cloudy in 17. Old Crow, sitting at 15. We've got Teslin, mostly cloudy in 17. Mostly cloudy and 18 in Watson Lake. And once again at the Whitehorse Airport, partly cloudy and 18. All right, we're going to jump into the tunes here. And hey, make sure that you stay tuned because we are going to be doing that draw for our Yukon Theater movie passes a little bit later on in the show. So make sure that you're tuned in. In the meantime, I got Stella Lefty with Boston to kick off the first hour of Neon Country.

0: Co. Wetzel featuring Ella Langley, and that's Jaded. You're listening to Neon Country on Shone FM 98.1 in Whitehorse and 90.5 in the communities. Getting a little enthusiastic with playing the next tune here. Unfortunately for me, I have something that I need to let you know about. Quick reminder for you. I'm sure we've been saying it a lot today, but I'm going to remind you anyway. School is back in session starting on Monday. And because school is back on Monday, just a quick reminder for motorists out there. Stay alert. Slow down to 30 kilometers per hour in school zones and near playgrounds during posted hours. Those posted hours, by the way, 7:30 a.m. to 4:30 p.m. on weekdays. Watch for children who are walking, cycling, and crossing the road. Quick reminder. That's what this entire thing is. First day of school is August 24th, which is Monday. I'm going to make sure that this is here so that Carl can remind us of that first thing Monday morning. But I figure if I tell you one more time before the weekend, it probably won't hurt anybody. It is 1:18. We're going to jump back into the tunes here in just a moment. I've got Shaboozy on deck with Cowgirl. That's coming up for you on Neon Country right after this.
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Well, that was... Where is he? That was a tune called Get to Drinkin' by... Oh. There it is. Zach John King. That was his name. My goodness. Oh, talk about the Friday brain fog. That was a bit rough. Anyway, Zach John King, Get to Drinkin'. You're listening to Neon Country on Shone FM, 98.1 in Whitehorse and 90.5 in the communities. How's it going? I'm Stuart Cardinal Bunnell. And it's Friday. It is 32 minutes after 1 o'clock on Friday, August 21st. And that means that we are going to need to draw a name for this MoviePass giveaway that we've got going on with Yukon Theater. So I'm going to go ahead and pick a name. Going to pick a name as soon as I get my drum roll locked and loaded here. And this is taking a lot longer than it should. It takes a long time to find a good drummer these days. You know what we should do? We should get a drummer in-house so that we're locked and loaded whenever we're ready. All right, time to draw this name here. Drum roll, please. Edith Dawson, congratulations. You've just won two passes.

for the Yukon Theater. I'm going to give you a call here in just a second, on the off chance that you're not listening. And I'm going to make sure the Yukon Theater has your information as well. To everybody else who got their names into the draw, don't worry, we're doing another draw next week. And for those of you who didn't get your name into the draw, there will be more opportunities to get your name in. All you got to do is stay tuned to Shown FM, and when we say so, give us a call, and we will put your name and contact information into the draw. Once again, Edith Dawson, congratulations. You just won those tickets. I'll be in touch with you shortly. In the meantime, we're going to jump back into the tunes here. I've got Luke Combs ready now with Rethink Some Things. 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

0: 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You're listening to Neon Country on Shone FM 98.1 in Whitehorse, 90.5 in the communities. How's it going? I'm Stuart Cardinal Bunnell, and I've got something hot off the presses for you, which is ironic because we don't have presses. This is an invitation to family and friends of the late Art Johns to his headstone potlatch on September 5th. Visitors are asked to gather for a ceremony at the Tagish Cemetery at noon, and a reception and celebration will be held at Hashagun Hidi in Carcross starting at 2 p.m. There will be music, dancing, and a community feast. The family is hoping to see Art's many friends. One sec. Just didn't give up. The family hopes to see Art's many friends, family members, and other well-wishers there. Once again, that is a headstone potlatch for the late Art Johns on September 5th. We've got more music to close out the first hour of Neon Country coming your way. And it's actually going to be a tune by Cody Johnson called Horseback, and that's going to play for you right after this.
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He's a ranch hand in a pinch, man. 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Cause she's a gold digger with a quick trigger. A cast iron skillet swinging lid flipper. Now he's a double wide on the county line.

horseback. Now he's a buckskin, 15 hands, 5-time team road champion.

0: From the National Newsroom of the Canadian Press, I'm Rob Westgate. Canada's top trade officials have been working hard to finalize a new deal with the U.S. The effort aims to settle differences and grievances while also avoiding new punitive tariffs from Donald Trump. Unlike other tariffs Canada has been subjected to, the latest duties from the U.S. president would affect goods that are compliant with the Canada-U.S.-Mexico Agreement on Trade. They were supposed to go into effect on Wednesday morning, but were put on hold until Saturday morning, pending a new trade deal. Meanwhile, some pollsters say it'll take time for public opinion to catch up to statistics showing that crime is falling in Canada. Abacus Data CEO David Coletto says the perception of crime can outlast its reality. So even with Statistics Canada showing falling crime rates, many Canadians still don't believe it. Conservative justice critic Arpan Khanna says the violence is actually up, and it's a Liberal-caused crisis that they started with their soft-on-crime laws.
1: Since the Liberal government took office, violent crime is up actually 57%. Shootings are up. Firearm-related offenses are up 100%. Extortion is up 300%.
0: Under Prime Minister Mark Carney, the Liberals have passed three tough-on-crime bills that contained a sweeping set of new crime measures, including around hate crimes, coercive control, sexual deepfakes, and bail. The Ontario government's plan to build what could become one of the world's largest nuclear power plants in Port Hope, east of Toronto, has drawn mixed reactions in the community. Resident Autumn Woolsey says she fiercely opposes the new reactor and says she's fighting for future generations.
2: It is gutting to know that they want to take such beautiful farmland, countryside of our rolling hills of Northumberland, and pave it to put the world's largest nuclear power plant.
0: Ontario Power Generation is assuring residents that the nuclear industry today operates under, quote, one of the world's most rigorous regulatory frameworks. Canada's National Monument for LGBTQ plus people officially opens this morning in Ottawa, meant to honor the victims of state persecution. Supporters say they hope it'll be a place to learn, grieve, and celebrate. The effort is the result of a lawsuit brought by members of the military and public service who were fired on suspicion that they were part of a gender or sexual minority in what many called a purge. LGBT Purge Fund Director Michelle Douglas says Ottawa fired roughly 9,000 people during the Cold War. And finally, trapped deep inside a cave for hours, officials with Search and Rescue Alberta say it was an all-hands-on-deck effort that finally freed a caver. They say the man became pinned in a tight spot known as the Psych Squeeze at the Rat's Nest Cave in Canmore. Specialists used hammer drills to slowly remove the rock, a process they say that was measured in inches per hour. This is the Canadian Press. In sports, the Ottawa Redblacks, well, they're still looking for their first win of the CFL season. They dropped a 46-16 decision to Montreal in the Week 12 opener. The Redblacks have lost all 10 games they've played this year. The Alouettes, however, are a league best 9-1 so far. Meanwhile, on the diamond, the Toronto Blue Jays are just a half game behind Minnesota in the battle for the last wild card spot in the American League. The Blue Jays hit three homers in a 5-1 win over Tampa Bay Thursday afternoon. Toronto will continue its six-game road trip now with a series in New York. And finally, over to the Lynx, where Canadian teenagers Michelle Zing and Anna Huang are near the top of the leaderboard at the CPKC Women's Open, which is being held in Edmonton. The pair are three shots behind Japan's Miyu Yamashita after the first round of play. However, Canada's Brooke Henderson is currently five shots off the lead. From the Canadian Press, I'm Rob Westgate.
3: Thank you, Rob. Let's take a quick look at weather across the territory here before we jump back into the tunes. At the Whitehorse Airport, let's refresh the page so we've got it up to date. Partly cloudy and 19. Beaver Creek sitting with mostly cloudy and 16. Burwash mostly cloudy and 17. Carmax sitting at 20 degrees this hour. Dawson City mostly cloudy and 17. Faro mostly cloudy and 16. Haines Junction is the hot spot in the territory this hour, sitting at 21. Mayo mostly cloudy and 19. Old Crow sitting at 17. Teslin, cloudy and 17. Watson Lake, mostly cloudy and 19. And once again at the Whitehorse Airport, partly cloudy and 19. How's it going? I'm Stuart Cardinal Bunnell, sitting in for Patrick while he's off on his adventure. This is Neon Country. We're going to jump back into the tunes with a little bit of Taylor Swift. This is her latest from Toy Story 5, I Knew It, I Knew You. 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

0: That's Ella Langley, Be Her. You're listening to Neon Country on Shone FM, 98.1 in Whitehorse, 90.5 in the communities. How's it going? I'm Stuart Cardinal Bunnell, and I have something to let you know about. Oh, it's going on right now. Oh my goodness, I am very behind. The Friday brain fog is real for me today. But if you're hungry and you haven't had lunch yet, Yukon Anti-Poverty Coalition is having their 30th anniversary barbecue party right now until 3 o'clock at 509 Hanson Street. Everyone is welcome. So if you haven't had lunch yet and you've got time to get to 509 Hanson Street, go have a little hot dog or a hamburger with Yukon Anti-Poverty Coalition as they celebrate their 30th anniversary. It is 2:17 on Friday, August 21st. Congratulations once again to Edith. She won the two movie passes for the Yukon Theater. Very surprised that she won. Sometimes we do get people who call in and say, hey, can I put my loved one's name into the draw instead of me? And that's totally fine. And it is a very nice surprise. But it does make it does kind of freak people out sometimes because I called poor Edith and she said, oh, I don't remember entering that, but the name and the phone number were there. So it is what it is, I suppose. Congratulations once again, Edith. If you didn't get a chance to get your name into the draw, don't worry. You're going to have opportunities starting on Monday. Just make sure that you're tuned in to Shone FM, and there will be a couple opportunities for you to get your name in every day. All right, we're going to jump back into the tunes here. Let's see. I think that we're going to have to play a little bit of Nate Holler. Thought About You is coming up for you right after this.
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That was The Way I Know You Now by Zach McPhee. How's it going? I'm Stuart Cardinal Bunnell. You're listening to Neon Country on Shone FM 98.1 in Whitehorse, 90.5 in the communities. Oh my word. What a day. What a day. I haven't done anything and I'm still really tired. You know what that means? That means that it is time for us to start thinking about the weekend. You know what? Because if I'm feeling this at 2:30 on a Friday, I'm sure that you're going to be feeling it when you're about half an hour away from being done. It has been a wonderful week. It's been a long week. One more weekend, and then the kids are back in school. First day of school is August 24th, which is next Monday. Quick reminder for drivers here, stay alert and slow down to 30 kilometers per hour in school zones and near playgrounds during the posted hours, which, for a quick refresher, 7:30 a.m. to 4:30 p.m. Watch for children walking, cycling, and crossing the road. And a quick side note for our friends who live out in Riverdale, this is the time where, you know, if you have enjoyed getting to work on time and leaving without giving yourself a whole lot of time to get there, be prepared for a very, very long wait in traffic. It's going to be crazy, but you know what? That's the curse of living in a nice neighborhood with schools, is that you got to deal with school time traffic. We're going to jump back into the tunes here. I've got Dan and Shay locked in and ready to go. This is a tune called Say So. 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

That's Johnny Walker, Back to Me by Josh Stumpf. You're listening to Neon Country on Shone FM, 98.1 in Whitehorse, 90.5 in the communities. And it's probably more accurate to say that that's just about going to do it for us here today. Thank you so much for joining me. Congratulations once again to Edith for winning those movie passes. Once again, if you did not win this week, which is most of you, don't worry, we've got another chance next week, and we will draw another name sometime on Friday, August 28th. If you didn't get into the draw, don't worry, because you will have chances to get into the draw starting on Monday, August 24th. Quick reminder, next Monday is also the first day of school, so make sure that you drive carefully when you are out on the streets again on Monday. In the meantime, I wish you the absolute best for the weekend. Weekend forecast is looking a little on the cool side. Possibility of some rain on Sunday, but all that stuff is subject to change, so make sure that you're keeping up to date with your preferred weather app. Now, we've got just a little bit more time before we let William Karlick get in here. He's got some classic rock music coming your way. Taking a quick look at his playlist, I'm seeing a little bit of Zeppelin, a little bit of the Stones, and a little bit of Def Leppard. And that's just a couple of the brilliant songs that he's going to be playing for you on the drive home, which starts for you at 3 o'clock, right after the Canadian Press News. But to get you that far, I've got Casey Musgraves now. Follow Your Arrow. 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

0: From the National Newsroom of the Canadian Press, I'm Jason White. U.S. President Donald Trump says the trade deal with Canada is moving along as his latest tariff threat is set to take effect just after midnight. Trump told reporters the U.S. should be able to reach a deal with Canada. Canada's trade negotiators have been spending another afternoon holed up in trade talks in Washington today. Canada-U.S. Trade Minister Dominic LeBlanc said yesterday the two sides were very close to finalizing the agreement, but its contents have not been shared publicly. BC's South Okanagan is staring down a long and charred road to recovery from wildfires. Utility and telecommunications crews are working to restore services on the western shores of Okanagan Lake. The Bald Range wildfire forced some 20,000 people to evacuate the area. They're now returning to destroyed homes and roadways surrounded by charred trees and down power infrastructure. A British Columbia man says he is lucky to be alive after a plane making an emergency landing came down on a highway, colliding with his vehicle. Jamie Pollock's SUV had its roof sheared off when the prop plane landed on the roadway in Prince George.
1: I would consider myself extremely lucky. There's no chance of, I shouldn't be here. I really shouldn't be here.
0: The occupant of another vehicle was killed in the emergency landing, but no one on the plane was hurt. The Transportation Safety Board is investigating. Roots might have signed a deal to sell the retailer to a U.S. brand management firm, but the retailer's CEO says don't expect any dramatic changes. Megan Roach says the possible new owners are dedicated to keeping the company true to its roots.
2: I don't think you're going to see a Roots brand that, doesn't look like the brand you expect. I think you're going to see this team putting in place a lot of exciting things that are going to bring the brand forward in really good ways.
0: If the deal gets shareholder and regulatory approvals, Marquee Brands will spend $4.10 a share on the purchase. Montreal police could soon get new power to ticket people who insult them. The city plans to adopt a bylaw banning insults towards city employees, similar to existing rules in other Quebec cities. Montreal will also equip its police with body cameras as it aims to address long-standing concerns about interactions between police and civilians. Canadian astronaut Jeremy Hansen has helped officially open the Canadian National Exhibition in Toronto. He's glad to see a space exhibition at this year's CNE to help kids learn more.
3: Because I think this is really important. There's a lot of stuff there that's very hands-on for the kids to get involved with and really get them off devices, but learning and asking questions. And I think that some of the things they'll see and experience here will really stick with them.
0: Hansen made a historic trip around the moon aboard NASA's Artemis II mission in April. He's retired from Canada's astronaut program, but he says he'll keep sharing his moon joy by meeting with people and talking about space. This is the Canadian Press. In sports, Brooke Henderson has some work to do, but she has the runway to do it at the CPKC Women's Open. The defending champion from Smiths Falls, Ontario, shot a second round 68 to sit at 5 under par. Henderson's 4 strokes back of clubhouse leader Soo Bin-ju of South Korea at Edmonton's Royal Mayfair Golf Club. The Edmonton Elks chase a second straight win as they host the Winnipeg Blue Bombers tonight in the lone CFL contest. Edmonton sits atop the West Division with a 7-3 record. Winnipeg's third, 4 points behind, with a game in hand. Relief pitcher Mason Fluharty gets the start for Toronto tonight as the Blue Jays open a 3-game series in New York against the Yankees. Dylan Cease has been painting the corners of strike zones all season long, but the Toronto Blue Jays ace also enjoys painting canvases. The Art Gallery of Ontario will be showing Cease's artwork Eve of Toronto starting Tuesday. It'll also be sold off with proceeds going to charity. From the Canadian Press, I'm Jason White.
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That was Jimmy Barnes, No Second Prize. You're listening to William Curlick here on the Drive Home Show for this Friday, August 21st. And just think about it. It was 2 months ago where we had the longest day. But time flies.

That was James Oliver Band, Rockin' Your Life Away. I don't know if that's exactly what we're doing here at Shawn FM, but we're playing nothing but the best classic rock for you, the listeners, on this Friday afternoon. And we started off with a Saga on the Loose.

That was The Clash, London Calling. Before that, we heard Led Zeppelin, Rock and Roll, and Lita Ford starting up that set with Kiss Me Deadly. You listen to Sean FM here with your host, William Carlick. And we're the Thunder of the North, Sean FM in the summertime.

That was Kid Rock all summer long, still into the summer right now. And we're plus 19 here in our beautiful city of White Horse and mostly cloudy. And one, maybe another hour, the sun might break through. Who knows? So what's up out there in the radio land?

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That was a band called the Reverse Engineers, and the remake of The Sound of Silence, and also another remaking by the Voltage X, Silver Threads and Golden Needles. I hope you're enjoying yourself this Friday afternoon. I certainly enjoy playing all these classic rock and then some for you, the listeners, and that's the song.

That was Boston, Hitch a Ride. And before that, we heard Big Wreck, that song. You're listening to Shone FM, and our time is 3:57. We'll be entertaining national news. And I'm looking out 2nd Avenue, and the crosstown traffic is moving pretty well. It hasn't backed up yet.

0: From the National Newsroom of the Canadian Press, I'm Jason White. U.S. President Donald Trump says the trade deal with Canada is moving along. But if there's no trade deal and no extension, Trump's latest tariff threat of 50% levies on a wide range of Canadian goods is set to take effect just after midnight. Canada's trade negotiators have spent today holed up with the U.S. trade representative at his office in Washington. Now, Conservative leader Pierre Poilievre says accepting 25% tariffs on Canadian steel and aluminum would be a bad deal.
1: One-sided tariffs on Canadian industry would be a bad deal. We want a good deal. And that means full free trade and open competition within North America.
0: Poilievre says Prime Minister Mark Carney needs to avoid what he calls the deindustrialization of the Canadian economy. The Transportation Safety Board has sent a team to investigate a small plane's emergency landing on a road in Prince George, B.C. The agency says the plane lost power in one engine as it was on its way into Prince George. The aircraft landed on an urban highway, hitting four vehicles and resulting in one fatality on the ground. But none of the plane's two crew members or its six passengers were hurt. Manitoba's premier says studies showing year-round shipping potential from the Port of Churchill boosts the case for expanding the Arctic deep-sea port. The study suggests advances in marine technology and climate change mean shipping can be greatly expanded from its current four-month window. The potential port expansion has faced some Indigenous pushback, but Premier Wab Kanew says it could be the key to promoting traditional ways of life.
2: The old way of doing things needs encouragement and shepherding and support, and economic resources are one of the crucial ways that we can make that happen.
0: The port resumed shipping this year, exporting grain as well as limited amounts of zinc and potash after a six-year hiatus. Nominations have now closed for Ontario's municipal elections this fall. Mayoral hopefuls in Toronto began making their pitches in earnest long before today's deadline. A few entries came down to the wire, but some political observers have raised concerns over the number of seats showing only one candidate, or none at all, as the deadline grew near. Victims of state persecution hope Canada's new national monument for LGBTQ plus people will be a place to learn, grieve, and celebrate. The monument came through a settlement in a class action lawsuit brought by more than 700 people. Governor General Louise Arbour unveiled the monument along with other dignitaries and prominent Canadians.
3: This monument testifies to the determination of all the people who have had the courage to speak out against discrimination and injustice.
0: The ceremony comes amid a global rollback in LGBTQ plus rights, including transgender children saying provincial policies make them unsafe at school. This is the Canadian Press. In sports, Brooke Henderson has some runway to catch up at the CPKC Women's Open in Edmonton. The defending champion from Smiths Falls, Ontario, shot a second-round 68 to sit at 5 under par. She's four strokes back of clubhouse leader Soo Bin-ju of South Korea. Relief pitcher Mason Fluharty starts on the mound for the Toronto Blue Jays tonight. They're opening a three-game series in New York against the Yankees. The Edmonton Elks chase a second straight win as they host the Winnipeg Blue Bombers in tonight's lone CFL contest. The Toronto Tempo hope to snap a 12-game losing skid when they face the Portland Fire in Vancouver. Toronto's loss on Wednesday officially eliminated the expansion club from WNBA playoff contention. And three-time Olympian Michelle Plouffe has come out of retirement to join Canada's four-player roster for the FIBA 3-on-3 Women's Series stop in Bangkok, Thailand. The 33-year-old Plouffe joins her twin sister Catherine, along with Cassandra Brown and Paige Crozon for the event starting Saturday. From the Canadian Press, I'm Jason White.
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That was Kiss, Rock and Roll All Night, and here in Shone FM, that's what we do until 6 o'clock with your host, William Carlick. 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

0: That was Paul McCartney and Wings, Magneto and Titanium Man. Almost sound like they're singing about a robotic person, or not person, robotic robots like they have today that is basically going to be doing everything you can possibly think of as a person other than talk and who knows. But one of the things I noticed too is when you go online, they never tell you about the robots when they malfunction. And at a big Chinese convention of robots where they're supposed to be leading the world in robotics, they had a robot that had a fit and it was laying on the floor and it was just like kicking and flailing its arms, and the two engineers from China were trying to figure out how to reset them. And pretty interesting when they go out of control.
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0: 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So do we. And so does Yukon Theater. We are giving away free passes to lucky listeners every Friday. You could win free movie passes to catch the latest on the big screen. Keep listening to enter the draw. Your ticket might be next.
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6: It's August 21st, and today in 1979, Van Halen begins their first national tour. After the show, David Lee Roth floods the entire seventh floor at his hotel. As a result, the guys are banned from the Holiday Inn. For the rest of the tour, David uses the pseudonym Hugh Jazz when checking into hotels. Hugh Jazz. Say it fast. You'll get it. August 21st, 1952, Joe Strummer, singer and guitarist for The Clash, is born. One night, after drinking 10 pints of beer, Joe decided to run in the Paris Marathon, which was taking place in the morning. So without any sleep or training, Joe ran and finished in 3 hours and 20 minutes. You know how long it takes me to finish? 1 minute. See you tomorrow. Till then, punch us up at paulschaefersdayinrock.com. That's S-H-A-F-F-E-R.

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1: This is Stuart Cardinal Bunnell with the ShoneFM News for Friday, August 21st. Yukon RCMP's Crime Reduction Unit has charged two British Columbia men with drug trafficking offenses. In a media release, police say that members of the Crime Reduction Unit were involved in an ongoing investigation into suspected drug trafficking in Whitehorse earlier this month when a target vehicle was engaged in a traffic stop in Riverdale. According to the release, 24-year-old Ian Alexander Wilkins of Surrey, BC, and 18-year-old Adrian Stephen Crampton of Aldergrove, BC, were arrested and charged with possession of cocaine for the purpose of trafficking, possession of proceeds of crime over $5,000, and possession of proceeds of crime under $5,000. The release says that the Crime Reduction Unit obtained and executed Controlled Drugs and Substances Act search warrants, and as a result of those searches, police seized approximately 6.19 grams of cocaine packaged for resale and over $36,000 in cash believed to be proceeds of crime. Wilkins and Crampton appeared in court on August 8th and were released on electronic monitoring with conditions to reside in BC

0: Officers obtained their information. Police believe the individual spoke with another witness at the scene and may have information relevant to the investigation. Police are asking the individual in question, as well as anyone with information or dash camera footage that may assist in the investigation, to contact Whitehorse RCMP at 867-667-5555. The government of Yukon is expanding its bursary program for Yukon students pursuing careers in health professions. In a media release, the Yukon government says that Budget 2026 allocated an additional $200,000 to strengthen the bursary program, bringing total program funding up to $289,000. According to the release, the increase to the bursary program is also leading the Yukon government to increase the target number of yearly bursary awards by over 50%. Funding available through the bursary program includes up to $15,000 for medical students and residents, up to $7,500 for nursing students and students pursuing eligible health and social services degrees or master's programs, and up to $30,000 for students pursuing eligible certificate or diploma programs. Applications for the 2026-27 academic year are accepted through the Yukon government's Student Financial Assistance Portal until August 31st. For more information, visit yukon.ca. The Government of Canada has announced a $2.4 million investment to establish a new research center to address Indigenous health priorities in the Yukon. In a media release, Minister of Health Marjorie Michel announced that the funding through the Canadian Institute of Health Research will establish a network environment for Indigenous health research center in the territory. According to the release, the center will expand the national network of Indigenous health research centers to include all provinces and territories and will strengthen Yukon First Nations-led research capacity in the Yukon. The release says that Dr. Norma Ann Shorty will lead the center in providing long-term support for research grounded in Yukon First Nations governance, knowledge systems, culture, and approaches to health and wellness. That's the Shone FM News for Friday, August 21st. 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

0: Aldo Nova, Fooling Yourself, and before that it was Dixie Reed, Love Isn't the Reason Enough, and that's the name of the song, and you're hearing it on Chon FM with your host William Kerlick. I'm here until 6 this afternoon.
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0: That was A Flock of Seagulls and a song, Hymn. And before that, we heard Meatloaf. You took the words right out of my mouth. And that's a good thing you didn't take it out of my mouth, because I would be speechless for the next hour or so.
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0: From the National Newsroom of the Canadian Press, I'm John Kennedy. U.S. President Donald Trump says the trade deal with Canada is moving along. If there's no deal and no extension, Trump's latest tariff threat of 50% levies on a wide range of Canadian goods will take effect just after midnight. Trump told reporters late this afternoon that the U.S. should be able to reach a deal with Canada. Canada-U.S. Trade Minister Dominic LeBlanc and Canada's chief negotiator Janice Charette have been holed up this afternoon with the U.S. Trade Representative at his office in Washington. A former conservative advisor says leader Pierre Poilievre is being undermined by one of his MPs making repeated trips to the U.S. Ontario conservative MP Jamil Giovanni is longtime friends with U.S. Vice President J.D. Vance, and Vance recently praised Giovanni in a recent speech for playing an active role in the trade talks while dismissing Poilievre as a non-entity. Summa Strategies chair Tim Powers says Giovanni is not a team player, and his efforts in Washington are demonstrating some of the weaknesses for Poilievre. Manitoba's premier says studies showing year-round shipping potential from the port of Churchill boost the case for expanding the Arctic deep-sea port. Studies show the advance in marine technology and declining sea ice due to climate change mean shipping can greatly expand from the current four-month window. Wab Canoe says the studies address a key concern from shippers and will help attract investment. The potential development has faced some pushback from Indigenous groups, but Canoe says it could be the key to promoting a traditional way of life.
1: The old way of doing things needs encouragement and shepherding and support, and economic resources are one of the crucial ways that we can make that happen.
0: The port has seen limited shipping activity in recent years, but started shipping grain this year after a six-year hiatus, as well as limited amounts of zinc and potash. Canadian astronaut Jeremy Hansen was in Toronto to remark the opening of the Canadian National Exhibition. He tells the Canadian Press that he would love to explore anything else in space.
2: I'm very much impassioned by this idea of getting humans back to a permanent establishment on the moon, having humans there going forward, and then using that as a stepping stone to Mars. I don't know that, you know, that is in my future. I would definitely love to be part of that. But most importantly, ensuring that we actually do that as a human race.
0: Hansen became the first Canadian to venture to the moon and the first non-American to travel beyond low Earth orbit while flying in the historic Artemis II mission. He says it was extraordinary to view Canada and Hudson's Bay from the windows of the spacecraft. Meanwhile, the Pentagon has fired the editor-in-chief of the U.S. military newspaper Stars and Stripes. The paper is partially funded by the Pentagon, but has a long legacy of editorial independence. Eric Slavin says he was fired for a CBS interview where he said hypothetical censorship of news for service members would be a red line. This is the Canadian Press. In sports, Canadian quarterback Trey Ford gets the start tomorrow as the Hamilton Tiger Cats visit the Toronto Argonauts. Ford helped rally Hamilton past Saskatchewan last week and ran for 109 yards in an earlier win over Toronto. The Tiger Cats can take sole possession of the second place in the CFL's East Division with a victory. DeMar DeRozan has agreed to a one-year deal with the Denver Nuggets. Reports say it's worth a veteran minimum of $3.9 million U.S. The six-time All-Star will join the fifth team of his career. The former Toronto Raptor averaged 18.4 points a game with Sacramento last season. Toronto Tempo guard Brittany Skies is expecting a raucous crowd when the expansion team takes the court in Vancouver tonight for the first of two games at Rogers Arena. The Tempo face the Portland Fire tonight, with the reigning WNBA champion Las Vegas Aces to follow on Sunday. Toronto has lost 12 games straight. From the Canadian Press, I'm John Kennedy.
3: This is Paul Schaefer, and you're listening to the Yukon's Best Rock on Shone FM Indigenous Radio.